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2: 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A 12-hour standoff in Jackson ended Tuesday morning with a 44-year-old man in custody. Police say Christopher Walker was holding 3 of his 4 children inside of a home on Diane Drive. Walker was tased and arrested, and police recovered a gun. None of the children were harmed. Congress has passed legislation formally ending production of the penny after 234 years. The U.S. Mint stopped making pennies last year, and the bill now goes to President Trump for his signature. Existing pennies will remain legal tender, while cash transactions could be rounded to the nearest 5 cents. The former CEO of a Jackson credit union is accused of embezzling about $90 million over more than a decade. Federal prosecutors say Lee James Bridges used credit union funds for luxury purchases, real estate, and travel. Bridges faces charges including theft of funds, making false statements, and filing a false tax return. With the News Flash, I'm Trey Westerberg, News Talk 1180 AM and 96.9 FM, WJNT.
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6: 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Tonight, partly cloudy with a low around 72. Tomorrow, a slight chance of rain showers, mostly sunny with a high near 93. Later, Thursday night, a slight chance of rain showers, partly cloudy with a low around 72. Currently, it's 87 and clear. I'm Bill Banks with your weather flash.
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0: Passengers got him, grabbed him.
1: And the president says the plumber pulled up on the yoke, leveling the plane, which he knew how to do from watching a TV show. An off-duty flight crew landed the jet safely in Saudi Arabia, where the co-pilot was arrested. It's not clear if the man intended to take hostages or was intent on crashing the plane, which had many Israelis on board. The British prime minister points the finger at Iran over the incident that sparked a terror alert at a U.S.-run airbase.
2: Andy Burnham says there are strong indications Iran played a part in the events of Saturday night near RAF Fairfield. Five men arrested after masked figures were seen with vans near the airbase used for bombing runs on the Islamic Republic. It's the first time any government official has confirmed that suspicions point towards Tehran.
3: But of course, it remains an ongoing, complex and serious police investigation. And of course, we are working closely with our colleagues in the United States of America.
2: All arrested men remain under investigation but have been released on bail. Police found gasoline in the vans.
1: Fox's Jonathan Savage in London. A man has been arrested on suspicion of plotting an attack on the Texas Capitol building in Austin. Benny Caldera Jr. could face charges, including felony terroristic threat against a public servant. In a statement on social media, Governor Greg Abbott said Texas will not tolerate threats of violence against our Capitol. 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
11: Great to have you. We will, of course, keep an eye on the updates coming in about that co-pilot stabbing a pilot as they were flying from Dubai to Tel Aviv, Israel. They ended up landing in Saudi Arabia. The pilot somehow was able to open the cockpit door and alert the passengers there was a problem, come and help. And they did. The president, our president, says that a plumber went up there and took the co-pilot out of the seat and threw him back where he can get the snot beat out of him and somehow leveled off the plane. Now, was it really a plumber that did that? Who knows? And what was the plumber's background before then? Because everybody in Israel serves in the military. So he might have some military training there flying a plane. I don't know. But there was another crew

0: Listen, I like you guys, and you've got me safely everywhere I've gone so far, but I don't want you to carry a knife. So you think that's going to go by the wayside as well?
1: No, the pilots have the airplane if they want to cause problems, as we saw
0: that's
1: right
0: true.
1: Here.
0: So, yeah.
1: So and they do have the crash axe up front. They'll always have that, and a good percentage of pilots are armed these days to help prevent things. In the U.S., I don't know what the rules are overseas, but you know we have pilots. There's an armed program for pilots to prevent cockpit takeovers as well. So no, I don't. It's not going to go away, and it shouldn't go away. I think pilots are doing a great job keeping us safe here, at least in the States. This is an anomaly. Thank goodness there were heroes on board.
0: Yes,
1: and they saved their own lives. Is what they did. They didn't just save lives on the ground, they saved their own lives. And I'm thankful that they had the ability to and the willingness to do that. And not everybody does.
0: That's clearly the right answer. I think that pilots being armed makes sense as well. Because again, you can kill me if you just want to do that with the sticks. So it makes perfect sense. We're trusting them for the flight. I think we should trust them to take care of any issues that are going on. I hate that this happened, but you're right. It was an anomaly today. And we'll get more information as we go forward. Let's talk again. There's a lot of other stuff, FBI being hacked and everything else, flock cameras that I want to talk to you about. But I really appreciate you giving us some insight on what happened here. Thank you, Rich.
1: Happy to come on anytime. Thanks. Enjoy the day.
0: All right, brother. Thank you. We're back after this. Stay right here.
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0: 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This is the Joe Pags Show on WJNT. Keep it right here as the show rolls on with News Talk 1180.
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2: 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Keep it here. Much more to come.
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9: Praise for the heroes. I'm Lee Silicera, Fox News. Israeli Prime Minister Benjamin Netanyahu with gratitude for the passengers and the captain of the Fly Dubai jet after he was attacked by the co-pilot on a flight from the UAE to Tel Aviv.
10: The pilot who was there was an Indian pilot. With sort of a, he's very badly wounded. He's fighting, I think, for his life right now. But in an act of unbelievable courage, he managed to unlock the door to the cockpit.
9: On Fox's Hannity, once that happened, an Israeli man, a plumber, rushed in and subdued the co-pilot, then leveled the jet, which was in a dive. A secondary flight crew took over flying the plane moments later. Netanyahu was asked if Iran was responsible.
10: We see signs of not only from them, but from their proxies, that they're interested in perpetrating attacks, certainly by Hamas and by Hezbollah.
9: The co-pilot, an Omani national, is in custody in Saudi Arabia, where the jet made an emergency landing. Saying they've overstayed their welcome, Secretary of State Marco Rubio has ordered Iran's foreign minister and his delegation to the UN General Assembly to leave New York ahead of schedule. As according to the Associated Press, the Trump administration had granted them visas with severe restrictions to attend the meeting. Tennessee officials were unable to carry out the execution of convicted murderer Krista Pike after she apparently was still awake when she didn't respond to two doses of one of the drugs used.
11: Pike was originally scheduled to be put to death Wednesday morning before a federal court of appeal.

0: conduct. I don't want to hear, it's unbecoming. It doesn't follow the standards. No. If you're on the bench and you're not you're not giving a legal opinion based on the facts presented to you, and you go in with a clear bias, that's an issue. You're not doing the job right. Impeach, recall, kick out. Remember the one judge in Wisconsin that helped the illegal alien get away? Well, she got in big trouble, as she should have. Your thoughts. 888-941-PAGS, 888-941-7247, joepags.com. 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
15: Floating around the dial, looking to see what the networks are saying about this clear, in my opinion, attempted terrorist attack on a flight 30-some-odd thousand feet over the skies. Many of these networks won't call it a terrorist attack or attempted terrorist attack. They're calling it a hijacking. They're calling it a stabbing in the cockpit. Let's find out what this really was. Mike Jernigan, of course, is from the from Heritage.org, visiting fellow Allison Center for National Security, 30-year U.S. Marine, and he's now retired, but once a Marine, always a Marine. Mike, how are you? Good to see you again.
16: Hey, Joe. Good to see you.
15: Terrorist attack or not?
16: Terrorist attack.
15: I mean, it's kind of simple, right? Why do we have to play games, right? I mean, yeah, what else could it have been? If you want to crash a plane that's headed to Israel in this climate, what else is it?
16: Yeah, I think definitely terrorist attack. You have all the elements of it. First of all, you have a targeted population because most of the plane was all Israelis. You have a history, unfortunately, in this world of people learning to weaponize aircraft. Secondly of all, you have a stabbing. There was an individual who was stabbed in the neck. That's not a flesh wound. So there was an intent to kill. There was an intent to harm. And then the individual who stabbed the other pilot tried to disable all the controls. So in my book, this is all a criminal act, and it is terrorism. The people in the networks that are trying to say whether it's terrorism or not right now are probably legally compelled to not say it's terrorism until they have other indications. But I think for you and I, we've got the indications that we need.
15: Well, the Israeli authorities are saying it was a attempted terrorist attack. So they can always attribute it that way. It was an attempted terrorist attack. They just don't want to say it. And it's so dumb. It doesn't get them down the road. It doesn't make me trust them more. But you just broke some news for me. I hadn't heard that before. The guy who allegedly does the stabbing tried to disable the controls. Fill me in on that.
16: Yeah, my understanding is that there's 2 pilots in this aircraft going from Saudi Arabia to land in Israel. In close to Israel, near the end of the flight, the co-pilot stabbed the pilot.

0: Coffee.com, ladies and gentlemen, blackoutcoffee.com, nra.org/AAR. 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And of course, National Rifle Association, nra.org/AAR. Greg, I don't have a lot for you there because the stream cut out. And well, I'm a little busy right now, and I don't think we're going to be able to get to that until the break. We'll see if we can bring that back up for everybody.
1: All right.
0: Okay? You can tell people where to go to get in the chat, though. We'll go right to our guest, Lee, the Gunwriter Williams. He is now a new award-winning Journalist of the Year, by the way.
1: Yeah, absolutely. If you want to join our live chat, just download Telegram, create your profile, and search for Armed American Radio Conversations.
0: Didn't even have time to take a sip of the Celsius because that was so quick. Let's go right to the phones. Lee, the Gunwriter Williams. How you doing, Lee?
2: Good, brother. How are you?
0: I'm doing wonderful. Congratulations. Finally, man.
1: Yeah.
0: Boy, did you earn that. Let's give him a cheers. You got something? There we go. Ta-da! Journalist of the Year from the Second Amendment Foundation. That's long overdue. Lee, I don't know if you saw this yet. I get the Epoch Times, the actual newspaper, the printed newspaper, and I love reading a newspaper. It's the only one I get now. And there is a full two-page humongous article on Tate in that. And I just came about an hour ago, and I haven't had a chance to read it yet. And I got to hand it to Michael Clements over there. He wrote up my interview. It wasn't in the print edition this time, but it was online, and that was the interview with Cicada and Rob Leiter. But, boy, he really went all out on Tate's deal, so I'm looking forward to it. Have you seen that by any chance?
2: I have, and Michael is a fantastic author.
0: Oh,
2: you really got to know that.
0: Well, tell me a little bit about, because I haven't had a chance to read it, so tip your hat for me. What are we looking at in there? Because I know Michael does a really, really good job. Looks like he did a pretty deep dive on Tate Adamiat.
2: He goes into why he was charged, and more importantly, he goes into the fact that he's now a free man.
0: Which is...
2: It's a fantastic story. I mean, that's all you got to say. Hey, by the way, Tate is free, and he is. And he tracks it pretty well. Michael's been around for a while, and he's a great reporter.
0: Yeah, you know what's interesting? I put a video out today. Ladies and gentlemen, if you have not gone over there yet to see it, with Jared Yanis, I did a montage of Jared Yanis's clips, outtakes from his appearance on Armed American Radio's Daily Defense when we were live in Dallas on Friday. It's about a 4-minute and 43-second video, and it's already got well over 1,000 views and climbing. Of course, Jared always has a tendency to do that, of course, at Guns and Gadgets. And it was interesting, Lee, I was reading some of the comments on some of the other videos as well, including the GRPC and another one on Tate. And on more than one occasion, this particular one, I'm not sure which video it was attached to, but it was the last comment that I read, and I did respond to it. But it said, and nobody bothered to ask the ATF about these arrests, to which I responded, hey, I appreciate your comment. I'm the one that did the interview. There's a reason for that. Cicada was not the director of the ATF when Tate was arrested. I have limited time. I can't go into, I don't want him to comment on things that I know he can't comment on. So, ladies and gentlemen, that's why. You know, kind of think about these things, okay? He was not the director. So, is it fair to hammer Cicada about Tate when we know he had a hand in getting Tate out, for crying out loud?
2: No, it's not. And he has no blood on it. None of Tate's blood on his hands. I would have been the first to go after him if he had. But Cicada is one of the big reasons why Tate is a free man.
0: There's that. Okay. Now, I replied kindly, as I said. That's because he wasn't the director of the ATF at the time. And when you have limited time, you can't waste your time on questions where you already know you're going to get a response. I can't comment because I wasn't the director. What I can tell you is what you already know and what you've already talked about, and we're kind of wasting our time, is we did everything we could to get him out when we saw what happened. And you've reported on that yourself multiple times. You've discussed it on this program. Correct me if I'm wrong.
2: No, you're 100% right. There is none of Tate's blood on Cicada's hands, none whatsoever. As a matter of fact, it's just the complete opposite. Had it not been for the current ATF director, Tate could still be in prison. He wrote a really nice letter about Tate that went to a lot of official people about Tate. And that's one of the first things that got this whole thing moved.
0: Yeah, and it was Cicada that stopped the hemorrhaging here. Okay, you say, you use that analogy, or that, you know, that he doesn't have any of Tate's blood on his hands. He certainly does not, to use that metaphor. In fact, he's the one that put the quick clot in the hole. and

0: question wasn't asked. There was an absolute reason for that. And it had nothing to do with, you know, nobody told me what I could or couldn't ask or anything like that. I just had some parameters that I needed to work within because of the timestamp. That's all. It was pretty much that.
1: Well, you should have asked him why he didn't get our troops out of Vietnam quicker, or, you know, why President Trump, why he allowed him to take a round. No, I mean, he had no authority over Tate whatsoever, and no responsibility.
0: Yeah, I find it interesting when you've got somebody that's working so hard that takes time out of his very busy schedule to bring a Secret Service security detail and come to address a gun rights policy conference. You know, I don't like to see the attacks when these guys are doing everything they can. And if you know how government works, it's slow as dog crap. Okay, it just is. And we all want things yesterday, no question about that. But we have to accept where we are. And where we are is there is still an ATF. So asking questions about when the ATF is going to be disbanded, stuff like that, is not furthering an interview. It's not giving you any information. You've got to stay focused on what is. And I thought Sakata and Leiter did a really good job. And unfortunately, I could have easily gone for several hours. But that's to answer your questions, ladies and gentlemen, if you watch the interview, that's why Tate wasn't brought up. Not because somebody said, don't bring up Tate. It was because he was not the director at the time, and I already knew what his answer would be, and we just simply didn't have time for that. But you did read the column. Right. It's a good one. You're happy, right?
1: Yeah, and let me tell you, if you had blood on Tate's hands, or if I had any of Tate's blood on my hands, I would be going after you. I'd be going after anybody that had any responsibility for putting him in prison or keeping him in prison. And neither you nor me nor Cicada has any of that blood.
0: Yeah. Some of the other comments were absolutely totally legit. Yeah, well, there are a lot of great legit questions and comments, a couple of them referencing how there's still a lot of bad apples at ATF that need to be weeded out. There's no question about that.
1: He is. Yeah. They're finding, well, look at the one female director who is now working for the other team. She went and she's working for every town. Yeah. That's how he forced her out, and that's where she ended up, because that's her, who she always was politically. I mean, ATF, you know, it's like any organization with 3,000 people in it. You're going to have some good ones, you're going to have some bad ones, you're going to have some really bad ones. And the really bad ones are getting gone.
0: Yeah, they are, and weeding them out is tough to do, because some of them fly underneath the radar. You don't even know who they are. They're very, very good at covering their tracks.
1: And you can't just fire federal employees.
0: No, there's unions and everything else involved, which should never be. That's a whole nother show in and of itself, but we certainly don't have time for that. But all of the positives that are happening, I think the one biggest frustration from everybody is, you know, why does this take so long? Why can't we get this done right now? I share that frustration like everybody else, because we all want it done yesterday. And then when you talk to the people who are in charge, and Sakata made that very clear when I talked to him about, you know, you've got legislative issues, then you've got and Rob Leiter, the chief counsel, said the same thing. They've got to review the constitutionality of everything coming down the pike. That doesn't happen overnight. They've got teams of people looking at these to find out if these regulations and what they're clearing up. We're talking about Trump's, you know, 34 actions on cleaning up and saving gun rights. All of that has to be reviewed from a constitutional standpoint. I get all that. I think it sucks. But it is what it is. When we come back, more time with Lee, the gun writer, Williams. We've got three more segments. Don't go away. On a Wednesday, garbage day at the ranch, a day late from yesterday. We'll be back with Lee right after the break. Don't go away. Armed American Radio listeners, you already know the name. 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

0: 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Hi, guys. It's Mark. Look, I think you'll agree with me that as gun owners, we need to have each other's backs. 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Here at AAR, we discuss it every day, and we're heard in every state. 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
0: 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Welcome back to the show.
1: Yeah, welcome back indeed to the show. 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That's a Blackout Coffee rejoin. We gave them a big shout out at the top of the hour just to see if Greg was right on my cups this morning. It was actually a pot, but out of the pot that I made, I had three cups. So Greg was right on the money. And I have the 1776 roast, I believe, is delivering tomorrow. Tomorrow we'll be here. 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You shouldn't either. 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I've gotten some really good feedback from those of you who have used that ammunition or have tried it since we've been talking about it. It's great stuff. I put a bunch of rounds, about 100, 150 rounds downrange in three different calibers a couple weeks back before I headed out to Dallas for the Gun Rights Policy Conference, and it's wonderful, ladies and gentlemen. 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The caliber debate, the caliber wars, we'll be talking about that forever. We'll never settle that score. I happen to love that light, hard-hitting, fast ammo. You're talking about pistol ammo that can push up to 3,000 feet per second, ladies and gentlemen. It is very powerful stuff. Oh, excuse me, that's the 223. 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Let's go back over to Lee, the gun writer Williams, award-winning journalist of the year. Finally, thank goodness. I was so relieved to see you get that award, Lee.
3: Well, I can't even imagine how you feel. I've got a story coming on Dimitri Odaga tomorrow at 6 a.m. So you know, I know you know a lot about him, too.
1: Yes.
3: That, I got to tell you, you know, we all know how badly Tate got hurt and how badly he was taken advantage of by the feds. At least he had the pardon option. Demetrio, there's no way a governor of New York is going to ever give him a pardon.
1: No, absolutely not. And I'm going to be honest with you. Some of what he was convicted of is illegal in New York. His attorney, we brought Demetrio's story, ladies and gentlemen, to the airwaves here on Armed American Radio a few weeks back. And it's shocking to say the least. Here's why. Tate referenced it. So let's tie this back in because you had a discussion with Tate. I want to talk a little bit about that as well.
3: I have Tate in the story.
1: Yeah, exactly. And, you know, he's made it part of his mission, he mentioned, at the Gun Rights Policy Conference to try to help Demetrio. And
3: right.
1: it's gonna be a long road to hoe. Here's why. Because the laws in New York suck. The laws in New York are, in fact, unconstitutional. And what Demetrio is now staring down the barrel of, pun intended, of decades in prison is not illegal 20 minutes away across the border in Pennsylvania, for example.
3: No,
1: but it,
3: and
1: is
3: it shouldn't even be illegal in New York. I mean, these are homemade firearms. People have been making firearms in their homes since before there was the United States of America.
1: That's
3: and New
1: correct.
3: York just went and made that illegal, which is crazy.
1: Well, Hochul's never met a gun control. You know, she's one of these. I read a story about her today, which we've known about this because we talk about it all the time. It doesn't matter what SCOTUS says. It doesn't matter what the president says. When it comes to your right to bear arms, Hochul, within 15 minutes, her staff of whoever it is, because I'm sure it's not her, but they obviously have her approval, is out there trying to defy SCOTUS and talking about how they're going to defy whatever positive moves were made on Second Amendment. You've seen them, Lee.
3: Right, right. Yeah, she's scum. I mean, the woman has no idea how to govern a state, much less how to enforce the Second Amendment. No, leave it alone. It's not. It's a federal law, yet not in New York. Demetrio was convicted of 15 counts. He's looking at up to 40 years in prison, just like Tate Adamiak. I mean, my God. And
1: times
3: he did
1: two.
3: Nothing wrong. Yeah. Well, they wanted
1: sadly
3: to pay
1: for him,
3: 30 years.
1: Well, sadly for Demetrio, he did under New York law. This is where he has an issue. And his attorney approached that subject on this program when we had him on. Guys, if you want to hear it, Greg, we'll pull the date up for that Demetrio story that we did on the show a few weeks back. Let people know when to go back and get it on the podcast. But guys, we brought him on, what was it, Greg, 2 weeks ago? From prison. We brought him on from the Albany Correctional Center.
4: Yeah, the 13th.
1: As he's awaiting sentencing. So we had him on the 13th. As he's awaiting sentencing. And I got to tell you, he's in good spirits. I've spoken to him on air and off air from the facility. He is in good spirits. It's unbelievable how he is. He knows what he's up against. But God bless this man. He's willing to fight this fight. Unfortunately for him, and I hope, I don't know, Lee, maybe you can tell me, do you feel that Tate's situation is going to lend a little bit more credibility to Demetrio as he works to try to help him here, even though it was a violation of state law? Could this hasten the changing of some of these laws in New York, which is what's going to have to happen? The DOJ might have to get involved and sue. They might have to wipe these out. You know, there might have to be an appellate decision. Demetrio's going to spend some time behind bars, brother, but he knows it and he's willing to fight. I mean, talk about a hero, man. Good Lord.
3: Yeah. But in talking to him today, I mean, he's got two young boys. I think their ages are like 7 and 11. And when he thinks about them, that just hurts. That hurts him. And I totally get that. I mean, he is a brave man, to put it mildly. But what he's going through and the fact that he can't be with his kids or his wife for God knows how long.
1: That's a life sentence for him.
3: Yeah, I mean, he's looking
1: at a life sentence.
3: 40 years, and the man's 44 years old. You do the math on that.
1: He will not get any break whatsoever at sentencing, and his attorney is aware of that. When I spoke to Demetrio, he said he doesn't expect a break in a sentence either. Now, correct me if I'm wrong. I go back in my memory banks. I got a lot going on. Was he offered a plea originally and decided to go to trial?
3: 8 years.
1: Eight years. Yeah, that's right.
3: I mean, think about it. The man, he puts, like I said, nothing. If he would have been in Florida or Texas or Georgia or any of the 47 other states, he would have been fine.
1: There'd have been no charges. No. Nobody would have looked at him sideways. Is it, in hindsight, a mistake not to take that when you're looking at 40 now to make a point? I mean, I don't want to ever find myself in that situation, but would it be better for him to have taken 8, been out in 6, and I mean, I don't know.
3: No, because then nobody's going to talk to him. Nobody would respect him. The man is a warrior, and
1: no doubt.
3: His attorney is a great, great guy who did the best he could. But no, I mean, no, I'm glad he didn't. I'm glad he's fighting it. Kathy Hochul is facing re-election. There's a Republican who's doing better. I don't know if he can overcome her. But my God, if he does, there could be a state pardon because she's never going to give him one. But the interesting thing in talking to his attorney is how nobody in the DA's office said that he deserves to go to prison either. But that's state law, and that's what has to happen. It's sad. Is there a chance
1: that he could get a break at sentencing at all and get probation or maybe 2 years? Let's address that when we come back. We've got Lee the Gunwriter Williams. It's garbage day at the ranch, and this is truly a garbage story, so it fits, ladies and gentlemen. We'll continue the conversation with Lee the Gunwriter Williams when we come back from this break. You are on the Armed American Radio Network. I am Mark Walters, filling your prescription for freedom. We'll be back with the Journalist of the Year right after this.
4: Fortunately, a safe landing. I'm Chris DeMeo, Fox News. High drama thousands of feet in the air as a stabbing occurs in the cockpit of a flight from Dubai to Israel.
5: Fly Dubai tonight. The airline involved here has confirmed it has now suspended all flights to and from Israel as the investigation continues. Authorities, meanwhile, trying to figure out not only why this pilot decided to attack the captain of this plane, but also what were the intentions behind it. But obviously, a very emotional day for many of the people who were on board. Some even saying at one point they thought they were going to lose their lives. Crowds tonight showing up to Ben Gurion Airport to welcome everyone back to Israel, including Prime Minister Benjamin Netanyahu. He met with one passenger still covered in blood who was said to be one of the people who bravely rushed into the cockpit to help restore order.
4: That's Fox's Jeff Paul in Tel Aviv. War Secretary Pete Hegseth announcing further reductions in military leadership during his State of the Force address today.
6: During the speech at the Marine Corps base in Quantico, Virginia, Secretary Hegseth acknowledged the cuts made thus far.
7: The number crunchers say we've fired 10% of the generals and admirals across the force, and that number sounds about right.
6: And the cuts yet to be made.
7: We've also reduced the overall number of general officer slots by an additional 10%. So, yes, 20% reduction across the board.
6: Hegseth called the move long overdue, and that moving forward,
7: every colonel who wants to be a general will have to pass and excel in a merit-based, performance-driven assessment.
6: The secretary said the Pentagon wants to only promote the top officers. Kevin Uretsky, Fox News.
4: Sources at the Pentagon confirming that hackers breached its personal database, exposing the sensitive personal information of about 3 million U.S. military and civilian personnel. 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
1: 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Put the AAR on the end of it and get all the great deals. Lee the Gunwriter Williams, welcome back in, brother. I believe
3: Thank you, great to be here during the breaks.
1: Yeah, it's always a pleasure to have you. I believe I was going to ask you, get busy during the breaks, if there's a possibility that Demetrio might get a lesser sentence or might get probation here, because my gut feeling tells me if Hochul has her way, she'd recommend 50 years instead of the 40. That's how hateful and evil she is.
3: Well, there was a study done by the probation department in the state of New York who said he should not get any time. He should get probation. But the judge pretty much dismissed that. I mean, the man has no priors, zero priors, and yet they're going to throw him in the can for 30, 40 years? That's insane. If he does a day, like his attorney said, if he does a day in prison or a day in the county jail with, you know, it's too much. I mean, he did nothing wrong. He should be freed without probation. But unfortunately, that's not going to happen in New York.
1: Yeah. The Eighth Amendment comes to mind, you know. Okay.
3: Yeah.
1: Ratified in 1791, ladies and gentlemen. We talk about the first, the second, fourth, fifth, all the time here. But the Eighth Amendment bans excessive bail, excessive fines, and cruel and unusual punishment. This is cruel and unusual punishment.
3: Well, and look at the Second Amendment. It's a clear violation of the Second Amendment. Clear.
1: Yeah, it's possible.
3: Well, it's because it's New York.
1: That's why. It is possible that DOJ could get involved. I mean, Harmeet Dillon's been doing amazing work.
3: She has.
1: Civil rights violates. The civil rights division that she heads at DOJ may get involved. I would not be shocked at all. I think Tate's celebrity at this point might be a big, big help there, because people will listen to him and pay attention to him, particularly after what happened with him. Would really suck to see that travesty of justice carry over to Demetrio like that, but I guess we're just going to have to wait until sentencing. What he ought to get is time served while he was awaiting his sentencing, quite frankly, and let the man go home, put him on probation. I'm pretty sure Demetrio would take the charges and worry about trying to get, you know, a pardon down the road to get those eliminated or expunged at some point. He just want to be home with his family. And what really angers Americans about these cases is the fact that it's not illegal somewhere else, and it is a Second Amendment right issue. It's a fundamental right in this country that these hateful states, and there are 17 of them, 12 that are really nasty, but the blue states, that they just don't care. They will lock you up, throw away the key. They don't care to make a political statement at the expense of your life, ladies and gentlemen. My only advice to you is if you live in one of those states, follow the law until we can get the laws changed. We are working to change those laws, Lee, are we not? What's what SAF does every day?
3: We are, and Alan and his guys are doing the best job they can. Unfortunately for Demetrio, he's going to end up paying for a while. I mean, he's in jail now. He's going to be in prison, New York State prison, after he's sentenced.
1: Ugly. Yeah, right now he's at the Albany Correctional Facility. I'm sure it's not a nice place, and where he's going is not going to be a nice place. And good heavens, I just hope he's we're going to be bringing him back to the airwaves. I was asked again last week to bring him back on the program, and we will certainly do that. So let's talk briefly about Tate again before I go on to some gun controls that Gavin Newsom is up to right now and Hochul running her mouth about anyway. And that is, you had asked listeners and readers for their questions for Tate, and I was there for every minute of your discussion with him up on stage.
3: That was a great fun time.
1: It was fantastic. It was outstanding, and you asked some great questions by simply reading questions that people had. Was there one that stood out to you more than any?
3: Yeah, there were a few, actually, and Tate handled them just incredibly well. I mean, the young man, I hate to say it, but he's mature past his 31 years, and I think that being thrust in the public limelight does that to you, brother. I think it really did. It did for him. My heart goes out to him. He had to learn it such a hard way, but God love.
1: You know,
3: I mean, he's a voice right now for the Second Amendment community.
1: Oh, my gosh. I'm going to be with him in about 8 days up at Carr Arms on a panel with him. I'll be moderating the panel with him. That's a surprise. So I'm looking forward to seeing him yet again. But, you know, I had Ed Martin, the U.S. pardon attorney who worked on Tate's pardon, on the program on Sunday. And I was kind of taken aback. I liked it when I heard Ed say that, you know, he personally worked on the pardon. He said, but Tate was known by one word. He said he was like Madonna. He had that one word name. All you needed to say was Tate, and everybody knew. Everybody that looked at it said, we've got to do something about this. Here's the sad part about this. They still have to go back and research the case. This takes time. You know, it took months and months and months. They got to go back and look at the trial transcripts. They've got to go back and find out, you know, really everything that happened from the moment he got put on the radar until he was convicted and then sentenced. And it takes time to do that. And that's kind of where we were at the beginning of the outset of the program today, that these things do take time. Nothing in Washington happens in a vacuum. And unfortunately, the constitutionality of everything needs to be looked at. They've got to make sure that they're not making any mistakes, that it's going to stand the test of time and court challenges, et cetera. But in this case, Tate was, according to Ed Martin anyway, pretty much a slam dunk case after they had all of the information. And that after they had all of the information, Lee, is what took the time. And here for 2 years, you and I still had a really good feeling he was going to get out, and it was great to get that call.
3: Yeah, it's the longest 21 months of my life I've ever spent, though. I mean, once you talk to the man, you realize he's a victim. He was a victim of Joe Biden's ATF, and he obviously didn't deserve prison, and I just thank God
1: Joe
3: that President
1: Biden's
3: Trump
1: ATF.
3: Signed that. Yeah, yeah.
1: Can you imagine he was, Kamala Harris ATF?
3: Well, supposedly there are plenty more victims of Joe Biden's ATF who are sitting in the can right now, and we're going to be trying to find as many of them we can, and well, we have a friendly president, and get them out.
1: Yeah, and I think some higher-ups in Washington are as well, too. Ed Martin also, as the pardon attorney, until September 14th, who worked on this case and many others, did make the comments on the show that there are others. Guys, there's names we don't know of yet.
3: Exactly.
1: That are out there. That's that are the locked up rotting.
3: That's the sad part. I've got a list of 20 people that we're trying to get published and get that out there too, who, like Tate, although they're not as well known, are sitting in the can thanks to Joe Biden's ATF for no damn reason.
1: Well, yeah, when we come back from the break, we'll continue the conversation. We've got one more segment to go with Lee Williams. Guys, we know names like Malinowski, who was murdered by the ATF. We know names like Tate, Adamiak, et cetera. You now know Dimitri Adago. So they're out there, but they're, you know, think about the ones that whose names we don't know at this point. Hopefully, Lee, you're able to get that list out. You can continue that great work. One more segment to go with Lee. Don't go away.
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0: Hi, guys, it's Mark. Look, I think you'll agree with me that as gun owners, we need to have each other's backs. That's regardless of what state we call home. Here at AAR, we discuss it every day, and we're heard in every state. Right now, Virginians desperately need our help. 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
1: 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It is attorneysonretainer.us/AAR. Now, make sure to check out all of our states' rights organizations that we're working very closely with. I will be the keynote speaker on the 17th of October coming up at the AZCDL annual luncheon. I've done that before. It's fantastic. I'll also be speaking, or will at least be showing up. I believe I'm speaking at the Arizona State Rifle and Pistol Association dinner later that day as well. That's AZCDL and Arizona State Rifle and Pistol Association, okay? Also, make sure to join FloridaCarry.org, FloridaCarry.org. That's real simple to do. They are doing God's work, yes, in all places, the state of Florida, because they never stop, ladies and gentlemen. And by joining these organizations, along with the NRA and whatever other state organization you can do all of them for under $100 for a year, okay? The NRA membership for a year is just $35. Make sure to take advantage of that. The fight is in the states, ladies and gentlemen. If you want to hear Jared Yanis talk about that, go check out the video that we just put up earlier today that's cranking along right now, getting close to a couple thousand views, keeps racking them up, because Jared is right. The fight is moving to the states, and he explains it in no uncertain terms, which is why you have to be a member of these organizations. And when we talk about what we're getting ready to talk about now with Gavin Newsom, you'll completely understand that. 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Take your pick. Lee the Gunwriter Williams, welcome back in. California Governor Gavin Newsom has spent his tenure eroding the Second Amendment at every opportunity possible. Now, with his term nearly up, Newsom has signed off on six more anti-gun bills that will have long-term ramifications for firearm owners well after he leaves office. And the NRA's title of that is Newsom Takes One Last Shot at the Second Amendment as Governor. These are hateful, rotten, evil people, Lee, that will do everything they can to impede your right to keep and bear arms and see to it that it outlasts their tenure. NRA is writing that, and a quick Google search of gun control, Lee, pulls up the following stories. USA Today, what you need to know about the new gun control laws Newsom signed. Cal Matters, Newsom signs new gun control laws, including one requiring owners to take a course, blah, blah, blah. Guns.com, California governor signs 10 anti-gun laws, calls it gun safety. California Globe, Governor Gavin Newsom adds to California's illicit gun control schemes. And on and on and on, just by a simple Google gun control search, Lee. What's your response?
2: Yeah, and it's going to take years to overcome these, but they'll be overcome. You cannot have required training to be able to get to have a permit to be able to purchase a handgun or a firearm of any kind. Even in the People's Democratic Republic of California, that will all be overcome. Unfortunately, it's going to take our time, our money, and it should never happen. But Newsom, I mean, God, I actually hope he runs for president, because I cannot think of anybody who would be easier to beat than him, except for maybe a few. But he would be easy, just based on his hatred of the Second Amendment and his constant mistreatment of gun owners.
1: Yeah, they just flat out hate the country. It's as simple as that. They hate the country. I don't know if you saw what happened in Washington today, but Schumer and the Democrats beat back more than 85% of all Americans of every political stripe are sick and tired of politicians getting rich through insider trading while they are in office, period.
2: Exactly.
1: And the Democrats torpedoed the bill to outlaw that. Tell me you're a corrupt blanker without telling me you're a corrupt blanker, okay? And you put whatever adjective you want in there, ladies and gentlemen. And yes, it's an expletive. Fill it in with whatever fits your verbiage. You know exactly where I'm going with that. These are criminals from the word go. And Schumer said they're making a it is enough to just drive you bat crazy, Lee.
2: Well, and no one has taken more advantage of it than the Dems. I mean, look at Schumer, look at Pelosi, look at their stocks. They never make a bad call. Everything they invest in just suddenly explodes. Either that, either they're the best stock market analysts in the world, or they're taking advantage of insider training. And that's all that legislation was designed to stop them from doing, from taking advantage of insider trading. I don't think that that's asking for too much of our elected officials.
1: No, it certainly is not. This is also the party, ladies and gentlemen, that if given power in a trifecta, if they were to take the midterms and win the White House in 2028, are going to come after your firearms 100%. Gun control will be right at the top of their agenda. You're going to see the Virginification and the Californication and the New Yorkification across the spectrum at the federal level. That is exactly what they will do. They will ignore Supreme Court precedent. They will do whatever they have to do. It is coming. Now, the good thing I can say is if they win the midterms in 2028, much like we had to suffer through Biden by the time, or in 2026, by the time we get to 2028, Americans will have had enough fill of these scumbags, the ones that don't want to require driver's licenses and IDs to vote, ones that think 18 to 20-year-olds can't exercise their Second Amendment rights but want 16-year-olds to vote. It's just one thing after another. Ladies and gentlemen, if you can't see the cat's out of that bag a long time ago, there's no hope for you, quite frankly. There is just no hope. You're a Kool-Aid drinker. You're just flat out gone, and you are one of them. You're an enemy of the people. It's that simple. But it is really despicable. It's disgusting, and it's just what we have to deal with. So that's why we have to get out and vote, Lee. I think that's just great advice. I'll let you take it to the break and tell people where they can read all your cool stuff.
2: Amen. Well, they can go to thegunwriter.substack.com. They can go to armedamericannews.com. But we hope they go to saf.org. SAF is in Second Amendment Foundation.org.
1: Yeah, and if you do that, ladies and gentlemen, I want you to join when you're over there. It's really cheap to do. You can also join the Citizens Committee for the Right to Keep and Bear Arms, proud longtime, long-serving member of the Board of Directors of the CCRKBA. Come to all the events, shake our paws. It's always good to see the board members. And you know who they are. Cam Edwards is on the board with me, too. Ryan Petty's on the board with me. All those guys. It's a lot of fun to get together. Fighting for your right to keep and bear arms every single day, particularly if you live behind the blue curtain. Lee, I know you were busy. I appreciate you taking time out of your day today. You were driving around with your lovely wife. Thank you for being on the program today. I'm going to go ahead and let you go about a minute early and take this to the break. All right. Thanks, Lee, for everything that you do, brother. Award-winning journalist for a reason, ladies and gentlemen. Don't have to keep going because there's the music, which we get to hear now on radio because we're not on stream. I love it. Armed American Radio's Daily Defense. We're going to get up and do it again. I'm going to go celebrate my son's 22nd birthday today by eating some crab legs, as many of them as I can get down. Yeah, at the Juicy Crab, not far from where the Battle of Kennesaw Mountain was fought. Interesting stuff. If you know any Civil War history, a lot of it went on down there. Yes, the dead angle and all that stuff. Been there many, many times. Guys, we're going to get up and do it again tomorrow because they don't want us to. That's why we do it. 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

0: the captain in the cockpit. Israeli Prime Minister Benjamin Netanyahu called it an attempt to crash the aircraft. This passenger described what happened.
1: Suddenly the aircraft was dropping very sharply, like massive turbulence, and we didn't understand why because we didn't get any alerts.
0: Passengers and crews subdued the attacker, and the plane landed safely in Saudi Arabia.
2: Number three.
0: An employee has allegedly opened fire in an act of workplace violence in Virginia, killing two coworkers and wounding a third yesterday. Manassas Police Chief Doug Keene.
3: Unfortunately, two of the victims have lost their life. They passed away later this morning due to the wounds that they received. The third victim is at Fairfax Hospital in stable condition.
0: Officials added that the suspect, 37-year-old Marvin Grant, died from a self-inflicted gunshot wound. New York Governor Kathy Hochul announced that Cornell University has agreed to an independent investigation into the suspected gang rape at a fraternity house. A new lawsuit claims that seven members of the school's Chi Phi frat allegedly drugged and raped a female student in 2024. President Trump is defending using federal tax dollars to fund a series of television ads that promote his agenda, arguing they are for the country, not himself.
4: I'm not promoting, you have to understand, I'm not promoting a candidate. I'm not promoting myself because I'm not running for office. I'm promoting the country.
0: Ad Impact estimates that the government has spent $1.7 million on the ads so far. A new study says that 78% of Americans blame inflation for their debt and not their own personal spending.
5: Yeah, it's kind of pivoted.
0: Yeah.
5: It used to be like, you stop spending so much. And now I think a lot of folks are saying, we have stopped spending.
0: And it's still not enough.
5: Now we're just struggling.
0: Having a budget is the worst.
5: 23 minutes now after the hour.
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6: Thanks for being with us. A month after Dolly Parton's death, her free book program for young children is expanding. The program, which sends kids an age-appropriate book in the mail every month from birth until their fifth birthday, aims to make books more accessible and encourage families to read together. Last week, the Dollywood Foundation announced that Imagination Library would expand to reach 157,000 kids across London. Parton started the organization in 1995 in honor of her father, who couldn't read or write. Her idea was to bring books and a love of learning to children in her home county in eastern Tennessee. The Imagination Library has gifted more than 300 million free books. A rep with the Dollywood Foundation told the Washington Post that more expansions are in the works. That'll do it for this hour. For Nicole Murray and Mike Gavin, I'm Gordon Deal. 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

0: 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The Trump administration says it will begin sending $500 checks to nearly 1 million Affordable Care Act enrollees in 30 states. The White House says the refunds are for people who allegedly paid excess Obamacare exchange fees under the Biden administration. Capitol Police are investigating a fatal shooting at a Jackson residence Tuesday morning. Officers found Eugene Luckett unresponsive on Roseneath Avenue after responding to a welfare concern. Police say Luckett suffered a single gunshot wound to the chest and an individual was taken in for questioning. Governor Tate Reeves has appointed P.J. Waldrop as Executive Director of the Mississippi Development Authority. Waldrop, MDA's former Deputy Director and Chief Operating Officer, will take over after Bill Cork's retirement. The appointment takes effect today. With the News Flash, I'm Trey Westerberg, News Talk 1180 AM and 96.9 FM, WJNT.
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8: 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Thanks for spending time with us. Welcome into Friday Eve. It is time now for the mic drop with this morning's Mike Gavin.
9: Good morning. We have a couple stories of vehicular hijinks to talk about today, both coincidentally involving folks from Florida. We actually started Massachusetts for this one, where somehow a Florida man is in hot water after crashing his car into the ocean. Police in Falmouth say criminal charges are expected against this guy after an SUV was found partially submerged at a beach during last weekend's nor'easter. Now, no one was inside the black Mazda CX-5 when police arrived Sunday morning, but it was heavily damaged in the front. Investigators believe the driver went through a stop sign at a nearby intersection, then crashed through a guardrail that separates the sidewalk from the beach. While looking for the driver, police say they found evidence of an attempted break-in at the Falmouth Yacht Club. And the 23-year-old, who was found in a nearby hotel, has now become the prime suspect.
8: Wow.
9: Yeah, I mean, I guess if you're going to do something like this, commit some sort of crime like this during a nor'easter when nobody else is around, I guess it's probably the best time to do it.
8: Yeah.
9: If I'm guessing.
8: Yeah. He was busy, though. There's a lot going on here.
9: Yeah. Well, right. I mean, you know, obviously, I guess, yeah, I don't know exactly what happened. So they said it was an attempted break-in.
8: Yeah.
9: So it doesn't seem like he was successful. And then I guess, you know, hurriedly maybe tried to drive away during the storm. Sunday morning was pretty heavy with the storm.
8: Yeah.
9: And, you know, maybe lost control and wound up in the ocean. That's what it sounds like happened to me.
8: Lost control and wound up in the ocean.
9: You know, as you do, Gordon.
8: That's quite a night.
9: On a Sunday morning in Massachusetts.
8: Is it dumb to ask kind of what you're after if you are breaking into the Falmouth Yacht Club?
9: Are you after
8: a yacht? Are you trying to take a yacht?
9: I don't know about the yacht, but I mean, maybe inside, maybe there's a banquet hall with some, you know, maybe expensive, ornamental stuff or silverware. I don't know. I'm trying to think what they could have in there.
8: Maybe the 23-year-old will reveal this during questioning by authorities.
9: Perhaps.
8: And we'll learn that.
9: Yes. And to the Sunshine State we go, where a man there was arrested for drunk driving live on YouTube after his mother called police about videos he had posted saying he appeared intoxicated. The 37-year-old was arrested in Vero Beach back in August. According to the police report posted by lawandcrime.com, his mother asked officers to check on him after seeing the YouTube videos. An officer later spotted a silver Chevy Tahoe making an illegal U-turn. The officer followed it to a gas station where the driver did get out and identify himself, but that's not where it ends. Officers said the man was swaying, had red glassy eyes, and smelled strongly of alcohol. Asked whether he'd been drinking, he replied, "I only had a few shots." Then on the way to jail, he allegedly said he had been taking shots all day long.
8: Oh.
9: So he changed his story, Gordon.
8: Oh.
9: He went from just

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4: Praising the passengers who prevented a disaster in flight. I'm Dave Anthony, Fox News.
5: We could be sitting today in a 9/11 tragedy, mm-hmm. You know, with bodies scattered in the desert. And they did because of the courage of these people.
4: Israeli Prime Minister Benjamin Netanyahu just told Fox the co-pilot who stabbed the captain and tried to crash the fly-by flight to Tel Aviv yesterday is from Oman and is under a terror investigation.
5: We know that he underwent Islamist radical indoctrination. That appears to be something we're gathering from the information, his personal information.
4: Now he's in custody after passengers intervened and stopped him. The injured pilot's in stable condition in a hospital. Two people are dead, two injured after a medevac helicopter crash near Catalina Island off California's coast last night. Another still missing, being searched for at sea. Krista Pike is still alive, but she wasn't supposed to be. The convicted murderer survived two injections that were supposed to be lethal last night in Tennessee.
6: Krista Gil Pike continued to blink on and off. She was smiling. She let out a couple of laughs during this process. I saw a tear roll down her right eye. And then she said, one spot is really throbbing.
4: Will Puckett was a media witness. Pike is now in a hospital. Tennessee's governor wants an investigation, postponing the next planned execution. The State Department of Corrections says they followed every step of the protocol. President Trump will hit the road today, trying to help Republicans keep control of Congress in the November elections.
7: The president kicking off his 32-day blitz in the Lone Star State. He's heading to the Peterbilt Motors factory in Denton today, where he'll be highlighting what he argues is a manufacturing boom.
4: Fox's Jackie Hunrick at the White House. After Texas, the president will hold a rally in Oklahoma. In a new AP poll, just 17% approve of the president's handling of the economy. And in a close Senate race in Michigan, a Fox News poll gives progressive Democrat Abdul El-Sayed a one-point lead over Republican Mike Rogers among likely voters. 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
8: I enjoyed a plate of nachos with chorizo, spicy queso, and jalapenos.
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0: 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Governor Tate Reeves has appointed P.J. Waldrop as Executive Director of the Mississippi Development Authority. Waldrop, MDA's former Deputy Director and Chief Operating Officer, will take over after Bill Cork's retirement. The appointment takes effect today. The Trump administration says it will begin sending $500 checks to nearly 1 million Affordable Care Act enrollees in 30 states. The White House says the refunds are for people who allegedly paid excess Obamacare exchange fees under the Biden administration. Capitol Police are investigating a fatal shooting at a Jackson residence Tuesday morning. Officers found Eugene Luckett unresponsive on Roseneath Avenue after responding to a welfare concern. Police say Luckett suffered a single gunshot wound to the chest and an individual was taken in for questioning. With the News Flash, I'm Trey Westerberg, News Talk 1180 AM and 96.9 FM, WJNT.
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4: There's another encouraging report on the job market. New claims for unemployment benefits declined by 1,000 last week to 197,000. Economists were expecting a slight increase. Also, fewer people remained on benefits in the week ending September 19th. Continuing claims declined 11,000 to 1.7 million, the lowest level since April of 2023. The monthly employment report for September is released on Friday. Micron Technology reported a dramatic jump in demand for its memory and data storage chips. Earnings were sharply higher than year-ago levels. Investors, though, are still cautious about AI investment. Micron shares are lower. Vice maker McCormick reported a better-than-expected quarter. Shares are up more than 3%. That's your Fox Business Report. I'm Jenny Cosola. Invested in you.
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6: 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This morning, partly sunny with a high near 94. There's a chance of rain showers later. Tonight, partly cloudy with a low around 71. A slight chance of rain showers. Tomorrow brings mostly sunny skies with a high near 93. A chance of showers and thunderstorms may develop. Currently 76 and clear. I'm Bill Banks with your weather flash.
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5: 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The Trump administration says it will begin sending $500 checks to nearly 1 million Affordable Care Act enrollees in 30 states. The White House says the refunds are for people who allegedly paid excess Obamacare exchange fees under the Biden administration. Capitol Police are investigating a fatal shooting at a Jackson residence Tuesday morning. Officers found Eugene Luckett unresponsive on Roseneath Avenue after responding to a welfare concern. Police say Luckett suffered a single gunshot wound to the chest and an individual was taken in for questioning. Governor Tate Reeves has appointed P.J. Waldrop as Executive Director of the Mississippi Development Authority. Waldrop, MDA's former Deputy Director and Chief Operating Officer, will take over after Bill Cork's retirement. The appointment takes effect today.
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1: Garcia on Sonny Gray, and Garcia lights it up. Right field and gone! Bellinger, right field, a base hit. The Yankees double their lead behind Bellinger. They're getting guys over. They're hitting the homer. Bellinger, right field, Abreu back at the wall. It is out of here! The Yankee legacy, Bellinger does it in the sixth. 2-2 from Bednar. Strike three, the Yankees advance.
2: So let me just tell you, that was a thorough thrashing. I know, we were in New York, but we were across the country. But everybody knows the Yankees. Everybody knows the Yankees, Red Sox. You just know that rivalry, Celtics, Lakers. It just goes on. Doesn't matter who's playing, what era. It's very rare to see back-to-back years where the Yankees just pounded the Red Sox. Nothing like what we saw over the last two games. Didn't you say it was some type of record? I don't know if, Pete, you said this is some type of record of runs scored.
3: That I don't know, but I was joking with you off air. It's like a mini Boston Massacre, like a replay of 78. Remember when they obliterated them? This is two games. They outscored them 18-2.
2: Yeah, and you know what I like about it, too, is that the Yankees are not the Yankees. They just go buy players. Hey, give me the best free agent, and why aren't they winning? And the Dodgers did two things, which is pretty amazing. They have a great farm system, and they also have the best players. So they're able to trade a lot of pieces. So that's why they've won back-to-back years. The Yankees are really like, the Bellinger is a free agent, but this guy was a, this guy

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1: I'm Susan Lee, and this is the Fox Business Report.
2: Stocks opened higher to start the month and the fourth quarter. Micron Technology shares opened flat. The chipmaker reported a dramatic jump in its profit for the recent quarter, but investors are now being cautious when it comes to chip stocks and AI. McCormick, the spice maker, says sales jumped 17% in the recent quarter. It's holding up better than expected, considering it's dealing with higher expenses and had to raise prices. McCormick is in the process of combining with Unilever's food business. Keurig Dr. Pepper has brought on Russ Torres, currently president of Kimberly-Clark, to take over its coffee unit, which will be called Global Coffee. And Tesla shares are narrowly higher after signs it's making a comeback in Europe. That's your Fox Business Report. I'm Ginny Cosola, invested in you.
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4: 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Today, partly sunny with a high near 94, a chance of rain showers. Tonight, partly cloudy with a low around 71, a slight chance of rain showers. Looking ahead to Friday, mostly sunny with a high near 93, a slight chance of showers and thunderstorms. Currently, it's 81 and clear. I'm Bill Banks with your weather flash.
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0: 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Capitol Police are investigating a fatal shooting at a Jackson residence Tuesday morning. Officers found Eugene Luckett unresponsive on Roseneath Avenue after responding to a welfare concern. Police say Luckett suffered a single gunshot wound to the chest and an individual was taken in for questioning. Governor Tate Reeves has appointed P.J. Waldrop as executive director of the Mississippi Development Authority. Waldrop, MDA's former deputy director and chief operating officer, will take over after Bill Cork's retirement. The appointment takes effect today. The Trump administration says it will begin sending $500 checks to nearly 1 million Affordable Care Act enrollees in 30 states. The White House says the refunds are for people who allegedly paid excess Obamacare exchange fees under the Biden administration. With the News Flash, I'm Trey Westerberg, News Talk 1180 AM and 96.9 FM, WJNT.
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5: I'm Jerry Willis, and this is the Fox Business Report.
6: Stocks opened higher but then turned negative. The latest report on manufacturing was disappointing. The ISM report came in with a reading of 54.5, though it suggests business continues to improve. The reading was weaker than expected. Also, prices paid jumped to the highest level since May. That renews concerns about inflation. Micron Technology reported an upbeat quarter. Its forecast is optimistic, but MarketWatch says analysts want to know when the supply of chips for AI will catch up to demand. Demand, shares are lower. Tech consulting firm Accenture shares are up 22% after reporting strong earnings and an optimistic forecast for the year. It suggests Accenture's consulting business is holding up against fears of disruption from AI. That's your Fox Business Report. I'm Ginny Cosola. Invested in you.
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8: 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This afternoon, partly sunny with a high near 94. A chance of rain showers. Tonight, partly cloudy with a low around 71. A slight chance of rain showers. Looking ahead to Friday, mostly sunny with a high near 93. Patchy fog and a slight chance of showers and thunderstorms. Currently it's 84 and mainly clear. I'm Bill Banks with your weather flash.
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12: The Markley Van Camp and Robbins Show. Thank you very much for being here. I'm Jamie Markley. That's David Van Camp. Scott Robbins is out today. He will be back tomorrow. And he's not out today for a mental health day after the Cubs were swept out of playoffs. I'm saying that wasn't what it was.
13: Thank you.
12: You're welcome. He'll be back tomorrow. He's accepting an award today.
13: Yes.
12: We'll be talking about that a little bit later on. It's the five stories we're watching today now.
14: Number five. Middle East crude exports have rebounded to 98% of pre-war levels per J.P. Morgan. Number four, the Texas Department of Public Safety says that they foiled a plan to attack the Texas State Capitol in Austin. 40-year-old Benny Caldera Jr. was arrested in the San Antonio suburb of Converse. He was angry about AIPAC. And like the Jews very much, he wanted to exterminate people, according to a friend who turned him in. So he was taken into the Bexar County Jail, and then the FBI

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5: A search for answers in Tennessee. I'm Lisa Brady, Fox News. After convicted killer Krista Pike survived a death sentence, ending up in the hospital last night after two injections during a failed execution.
6: It's a tragedy, and it's deeply disturbing to me that... that has happened in this state. The people deserve better than that.
5: Tennessee Governor Bill Lee says at this point, it appears the Department of Correction followed protocol. He has ordered a review and a halt.

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17: All right. The Mark Lee, Van Camp, and Robbins show. Jamie Mark Lee, David Van Camp, Scott Robbins out. He'll be back tomorrow. Now time for the 5 stories we're watching today.
18: 1, 2, 3, 4, 5. All right, number 5. This came out of nowhere, but the DOJ is reviewing whether the special prosecutor's office that investigated the Watergate break-in committed misconduct. Are we going to have Richard Nixon be vindicated by history?
5: That'll be really interesting.
17: Wow.

0: you're hearing what I'm saying, that's good.
1: We have been, yes, we have been having some, there's some storms rolling.

0: And this is what Sonny had to say.
1: I don't understand how you can spend an entire trial arguing that she did it, but she is not criminally responsible because she was suffering from a psychotic episode and postpartum psychosis, and then turn around in front of the very same judge and say there's no evidence that she did it.
2: I'm not convinced he's not on TikTok.
1: I think that is a terrible...
2: Yeah. No, that is a defense lawyer regurgitated pretty much every talking point that was like...
3: That the TikTok...
2: Lighten it up on the top.
1: It feels very conspiracy theory and not grounded in the law, and I don't love this new position.
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1: Yeah.
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0: I don't think she's arguing that.
5: No.
0: Is Joy on some other planet?
5: I think maybe the dementia is settling in finally.
0: But as far as Sonny Hostin, it's almost like, did she drink out of Fetterman's mug? Is she getting wiser?
5: Her side piece is a MAGA bro.
0: Oh my gosh. Okay, a couple of updates and more on Scott Robbins next.
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7: 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Capitol Police are investigating a fatal shooting at a Jackson residence Tuesday morning. Officers found Eugene Luckett unresponsive on Roseneath Avenue after responding to a welfare concern. Police say Luckett suffered a single gunshot wound to the chest and an individual was taken in for questioning. Governor Tate Reeves has appointed P.J. Waldrop as Executive Director of the Mississippi Development Authority. Waldrop, MDA's former Deputy Director and Chief Operating Officer, will take over after Bill Cork's retirement. The appointment takes effect today. The Trump administration says it will begin sending $500 checks to nearly 1 million Affordable Care Act enrollees in 30 states. The White House says the refunds are for people who allegedly paid excess Obamacare exchange fees under the Biden administration. With the Newsflash, I'm Trey Westerberg, News Talk 1180 AM and 96.9 FM, WJNT.
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3: I'm Stuart Varney, and this is the Fox Business Report.
4: The major averages are lower in afternoon trading to kick off the new trading month and the fourth quarter. Bond yields are soaring, with long-dated treasuries jumping to their highest level since 2002. As a result, higher rates are hitting home building stocks and banks. Shares of Micron Technology are slightly lower, despite the memory chip maker posting a stellar fourth quarter earnings report. Its memory chips continue to benefit from the AI boom. Micron stock is up around 280% this year. In Constellation Energy, shares are rising 2%. The electricity provider and Amazon agree to a $3 billion 20-year deal to expand a nuclear plant in Maryland. And mortgage rates continue to march higher, notching their largest weekly gain in 4 years. The average long-term rate jumping to 7.28%, according to Freddie Mac. That's your Fox Business Report. I'm Hillary Barsky, invested in you.
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6: 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This afternoon, partly sunny with a slight chance of showers and thunderstorms. High near 94. Tonight, partly cloudy with a low around 72 and a slight chance of showers and thunderstorms. Looking ahead to Friday, partly sunny with a high near 93 and a slight chance of rain showers. Currently, it's 91 and mainly clear. I'm Bill Banks with your weather flash.
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18: The Mark and Van Camp and Robbins Show. Jamie Markley, David Van Camp, Scott Robbins. He's out today. He'll be back tomorrow. He was accepting his Pioneer Award for broadcasting. Years, decades of excellence.
19: Oh, yes.
18: More on that in just a sec. You got a news update?
19: Well, I do. It's some leftover stuff from the Hispanic Heritage Month event at the White House that the president put on yesterday, and here's part of what he talked about, the successes of his administration.
20: I hated to do this to the Mexicans. We love the Mexican, but the Gulf of Mexico is now the Gulf of America. Is that okay? Gulf. There could be a few people in the room that don't love that one, but what the hell?

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6: 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Yeah, click the link in the description if you're listening on podcast or YouTube. Alrighty, let's go to Don in San Francisco, California. Hey, Don, what's up?
12: Hi, how's it going? I appreciate you guys having me on.
6: Yeah, no problem.
12: I was hoping to talk through a vehicle decision. I'm looking at purchasing a new car, and my biggest concern is just making sure I'm not creeping into the lifestyle inflation. Because it's a big purchase, big purchase I've made, so
6: yeah.
12: Wanted to hopefully talk it through.
6: I love that. What are you thinking about getting?
12: Well, originally, this is where the inflation, lifestyle inflation comes in. Originally, was looking at like a RAV4, 4Runner vibe, used 2015, 100,000 miles on it. And that price was pretty similar to Model Y, so now it's kind of set on a use 2023 Model Y, which is running about like 30 to 35.
6: Okay.
13: That's like, but all three of the cars you named are great cars. But
12: yeah,
13: like,
12: that's what we were looking for. But like, the reliability.
13: They're three different like lifestyles, right? You know what I mean?
12: Totally.
13: Like you'd be like a 4Runner like bro.

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9: Okay, so John, you and I were talking during the break. I feel like we're getting more and more calls, sandwich generation, more and more calls about how do I navigate this? I'm here, I'm trying to do the Ramsey baby steps. Some of us are further along that train than others. But the reality remains the same. I'm in the stage where I'm trying to provide for my family. I'm trying to do the right thing for my family, like my nuclear family in my home. But then I've got my mom and dad who, for whatever reason, they're on the struggle bus and they need my help too. And John, I'm going to just say it straight up right here. I have been guilty of being like, hey, that's not on you. You don't have to worry about that. That's on them.
3: Right.
9: And more, because I've been in it with you guys, more and more I'm like, man, if you can help, if you can take the high road, if you can put the water under the bridge, if you have the money, if you can figure out something that's sustainable, if you can do it with the right boundaries, man, if you can, go on and help, because you're the one that obviously you got to sleep at night. It's almost sometimes more draining taking on the request, or it can be more draining living with watching what's going on. Cause it's not, no one wants to watch someone you love struggle. Like, let's just be real. It's in any way, shape or form. If this lady, the last lady, I think her name was Laura that called, it's hard for her to see, oh my gosh, my parents have IRS debt. It's hard for them to pay the rent. Yes, they're overspending. Yes, they're being irresponsible, but gosh, they don't get it yet. And I think that's what I'm getting at is all of us hit our aha moment at a different time. I hit mine when I was 23. You hit yours when you moved into the dorms.
3: I'm still hitting it.
9: You're still hitting it. Like, everybody has that moment where they run into reality and they're like, something's got to change. Some people never have it.
3: Right.
9: Some people never hit that moment. And I kind of just, I think I'm just at this stage of life where I'm like, so much of our lives that happen is a result of grace. It's somebody going, man, I don't like that for you. I'm going to just do this. And it's out of just grace and mercy that you get it. And I can look at many things in my life where I'm like, hey, that was just a lot of grace there. And that was a lot of mercy there. I just want to offer it. Like, if I can, I want to give it. Yeah. I don't know.
3: I have 1,000 thoughts on this. And we were talking in the break.

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2: 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The Trump administration says it will begin sending $500 checks to nearly 1 million Affordable Care Act enrollees in 30 states. The White House says the refunds are for people who allegedly paid excess Obamacare exchange fees under the Biden administration. Capitol Police are investigating a fatal shooting at a Jackson residence Tuesday morning. Officers found Eugene Luckett unresponsive on Roseneath Avenue after responding to a welfare concern. Police say Luckett suffered a single gunshot wound to the chest and an individual was taken in for questioning. Governor Tate Reeves has appointed P.J. Waldrop as Executive Director of the Mississippi Development Authority. Waldrop, MDA's former Deputy Director and Chief Operating Officer, will take over after Bill Cork's retirement. The appointment takes effect today. With the News Flash, I'm Trey Westerberg, News Talk 1180 AM and 96.9 FM, WJNT.
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7: A choppy trading session with the major averages kicking off the new trading month and fourth quarter higher. Stocks shaking off bigger, earlier losses as Treasury yields backed off from multi-decade highs. Tech and energy were the best performing S&P 500 sectors while healthcare lagged. The Magnificent Seven big cap tech stocks were mostly higher, led by NVIDIA. Its shares rose 1.5%. And shares of Micron Technology rose over 2% after the memory chip maker delivered blockbuster financial results and posted a surge in quarterly profit and revenue. Investors are eagerly awaiting for another market-moving event. The September jobs report will be released on Friday morning. The Dow winners, Caterpillar, Boeing, and Salesforce. The Dow decliners, Amgen, Johnson & Johnson, and Alphabet. The Dow up 21 points, the Nasdaq higher by 11, S&P 500 up 15. That's your Fox Business Report. I'm Hillary Barsky, invested in you.

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14: All right, guys, our Ramsey scripture and quote of the day is 2 Corinthians 9:10. Now, he who supplies seed to the sower and bread for food will also supply and increase your store of seed, and it will enlarge the harvest of your righteousness. Joe Moore said, a simple fact that is hard to learn is that the time to save money is when you have some. That is groundbreaking.
15: We landed on the moon. No way.
14: The quotes is like, yeah, like that's what it is. Good job, Joe. All right, let's go to Sarah, who's in Helena, Montana. Hey, Sarah, how can we help today?
16: Yeah, hi. I was just calling. I was wanting to see about getting some advice on whether my husband and I should add an umbrella policy onto all of our insurance. We own a company that's incorporated. We don't carry umbrella on that, but we don't really keep much for assets in the company. And then we're looking to retire here soon and have a pretty good nest egg. So we're just trying to get some advice on that.
14: Yeah, I love that for you guys. Kind of a rule of thumb is if your net worth is, once you kind of hit that million and above point, it's a good idea to start carrying umbrella. And especially if you're in business for yourself, if you're kind of out there, I think that that's a good idea. Obviously your business is protected if it's in any form of LLC or S corp, that's kind of protected from your personal assets. But yeah, my husband and I carry an umbrella.
17: John, I have one. Yeah.
14: And so you can go to Xander Insurance, Xander.com, and have them set you up with a policy. And while you're there, have them check the quotes on everything else that you have too, because sometimes, you know,
17: they bundle it all together. And
14: yes.
17: And umbrellas are very inexpensive. And just a 2 second teaching on that. Here's what an umbrella does. Let's say you have a car and it maxes out your car insurance and it maxes out at $200,000 of coverage, and you have a 17-year-old who drives it through somebody's house, the house falls over and then it catches on fire and whatever.
14: Oh, man.
17: And then they sue you for pain and suffering and, right? The umbrella policy is going to pick up the gap. If they come in and say, okay, you have a judgment against you for $1 million and you're car insurance only pays $200,000, you're going to owe $100,000. And so the umbrella policy covers the gaps. And so I have it.
14: Probably $1 million is probably great for you. If whatever Xander suggests, as your net worth goes up, they might suggest more and just go with them on that. I think that that's
17: a good peace of mind for me and my family.
14: Yes, for sure. For sure. Love that call. Thank you for that one. Sarah, let's go to Megan, who's in Boston, Massachusetts. Hey, Megan, how can we help?
18: Hi, I'm calling because I have a question about how to talk to an elderly family member about estate planning. It's an aunt, and she has very generously decided to leave her entire estate to my children with no strings attached. And I'm very nervous about what that means for them, potentially getting a large windfall of money at a very young age.
14: Uh-huh.
17: And if there's assets to be sold off, that just creates chaos on top of chaos.
18: Yes.
17: Do you have a good relationship with this person?
18: I do. She does not like to talk about finances with me, though. So this is something that I've heard mostly through her brother, who is my father.
14: Okay. So what is in place now? Is there just a will in place? Is there a trust, or is there nothing? What's there now?

0: you use it, you have to refund it right away. And that's how this works. And for anybody listening, gosh, just remember, co-signing, guys, it is only there because the bank knows that person cannot pay. They will not pay. They cannot afford it. And they don't want to take the risk, so neither should you.
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4: I'm Liz Klayman, and this is the Fox Business Report.
5: The major averages kicking off October and the fourth quarter with slight gains as bond yields retreated after dovish Fed comments. Federal Reserve Vice Chair Philip Jefferson said that officials can be patient on interest rates, echoing signals from another Fed leader this week that cast doubt on bets that the central bank will lift rates at its meeting later this month. Soaring oil prices are keeping inflation in focus, with West Texas Intermediate crude settling near $93 a barrel. Investors are awaiting the September jobs report, which will be released on Friday morning. The data could shape the Fed's next interest rate moves. The Dow up 21 points, the Nasdaq higher by 11, S&P 500 up 15. Nike stock is lower in extended trading after the sportswear company posted first quarter earnings that top Wall Street expectations, but its revenue fell short of estimates. That's your Fox Business Report. I'm Hillary Barsky, invested in you.
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1: 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In the midst of all its bad PR, Flock CEO Garrett Langley is running around claiming that Flock, and these are his exact words, has helped clear just over a million crimes in America. But is that really true? CBS investigated and couldn't seem to get a straight answer. When pressed, Flock's PR spokesman, Paris Lubel, will say only that Flock supported more than a million investigations. Supported is a long, long way from solving crimes. Bottom line, this is not the way to build back confidence, Flock. Stay up to date the easy way with my free newsletter, GetKim.com. 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
3: 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Tonight, partly cloudy with a low around 72. A slight chance of rain showers. Looking ahead to Friday, patchy fog in the morning, then a slight chance of rain showers. Partly sunny with a high near 93. Currently, it's 91 and clear. I'm Bill Banks with your weather flash.
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1: 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The Trump administration says it will begin sending $500 checks to nearly 1 million Affordable Care Act enrollees in 30 states. The White House says the refunds are for people who allegedly paid excess Obamacare exchange fees under the Biden administration. Capitol Police are investigating a fatal shooting at a Jackson residence Tuesday morning. Officers found Eugene Luckett unresponsive on Roseneath Avenue after responding to a welfare concern. Police say Luckett suffered a single gunshot wound to the chest and an individual was taken in for questioning. Governor Tate Reeves has appointed P.J. Waldrop as Executive Director of the Mississippi Development Authority. Waldrop, MDA's former Deputy Director and Chief Operating Officer, will take over after Bill Cork's retirement. The appointment takes effect today. With the news flash, I'm Trey Westerberg, News Talk 1180 AM and 96.9 FM WJNT.
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5: 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Tonight, a slight chance of rain showers with partly cloudy skies and a low around 72. Looking ahead to Friday, patchy fog in the morning, followed by a slight chance of rain showers and thunderstorms. High near 93. Currently, it's 82 and raining lightly. I'm Bill Banks with your weather flash.
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0: Okay. I think AI data centers are screwing with my printers. What do you think of that, Mr. Producer? It's got to be the AI data centers. Got to be them. It's got to be somebody. I got to blame somebody, right? Isn't that how it works? Price of burritos. I don't know. Burritos. Burrito. You want a burrito? Go to Taco Bell. It costs almost nothing. But if that's what you want, that would Chipotle has great burritos. I mean, I can't name them all. I got a local Mexican restaurant here that's absolutely fabulous. You get burrito, you know, the beans, you get the lettuce, you get the this, you get the that. It's all under $20. And it's a lot of food. You get all the chips you can eat and the salsa. It's incredible. It's incredible. Very, very good. You know, it's a weird dichotomy. We have these populist nationalists, Marxists, Islamists, you know, all that crowd. Those who oppose capitalism and the like. People need to have a living wage. People need to have, you know, benefits, medical care and pensions. But I only want to pay 2 cents for a hamburger, Mr. Producer. 2 cents for a hamburger, but a $20 an hour minimum wage. Now, you know, I tell you all this all the time. The laws of economics, they don't change. They're just like the laws of physics. They are what they are. They just are what they are. If you're paying more in property taxes and overhead and the government's taxing the hell out of you, or the slip and fall trial lawyers are threatening or they're suing you, somebody has to pay for this stuff. Or they're going to go out of business. Then nobody gets a minimum wage from them and nobody gets a burrito. I'm just tired of stupid arguments, of illogic, of irrationality. And I'm not going to throw aside, you know, the founders and the framers and Adam Smith all the way back to Aristotle for some schmo on the internet who says we really have to show our feelings. They sound like lefties and so forth. How about using your brain? How about making the case for freedom? How about making the case for capitalism? How about making the case for lower prices and increasing prosperity? How about even from time to time telling the dolts and those on the dole, you got to actually work if you want something? We can do this. We've done it before. Oh.
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